Yeah, off the 1978 record Money Talks, it's the Bar K's with Holy Ghost. Good evening, everybody. 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And you're listening to the Blue Tile Lounge After Dinner Music. Hope you're having a wonderful evening. Thanks so much for tuning in to KLKT. Lots of great programming this evening. Yance Man coming up before me with Country, and we've got Jack and April with Alternate Route after the show here in about 45 minutes or so. Started the set off with the Isley Brothers doing Work to Do. And after that, a little funkadelic, You and Your Folks, Me and My Folks. And we're doing some 70s, 80s, 90s funk soul mix-up this evening for your after-dinner listening pleasure. We're going to get started this next set off with a band called Fatback. Their title track off their 1983 release, Is This the Future? Track, of course, Is This the Future? Here on KLKT. I want to

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Yeah, the Meters. With Funky Miracle. 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Good evening, ladies and gentlemen. You're listening to the Blue Tile Lounge After Dinner Music, where we play the best in lounge music, jazz, Afro jazz, Latin jazz, bossa nova, space age experimental, tiki, exotica, and in the case of this evening, a little funk and soul music. Thanks so much for joining me. And thanks so much for listening to KLKT. A lot of great programming today and tonight. And as they say, great seats are still available. And if you would like to have your own show here at Lockhart's only community radio station, you can learn more about that coming up here in about a week or so, September 17th at the KLKT studios at 7 p.m. Meet some fellow programmers and find out if volunteering for KLKT is right for you. All right, started that set off with the Fatback Band doing a song called Is This the Future? We also heard from Milwaukee's Kings Go Forth doing Don't Take My Shadow. That was off their 2009 release, The Outsiders Are Back. Of course, finished up with the Meters there. And now we're about the bottom of the hour, so we've got about 30 minutes left of music. We're going to start the next set off with a group called the Funkool Orchestra. The song is called Latin Freak. Here on KLKT.

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Yeah, a little cameo with Word Up. Word up, everybody. 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The seat of Caldwell County. You might also be listening to us on the web at klkt.org. 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Good evening, this is the Blue Tile Lounge. I'm your host, Paul. I'm here every Wednesday evening at 7 p.m. Central, bringing you the best in after-dinner music. Also here on Sunday mornings at 10 a.m. with Music Like Dirt, 60 minutes of Jamaican and Jamaican-influenced music. Again, that's Sundays at 10 a.m. Central, so if that's your thing, swing on by and hang out. Started that set off with the Funkool Orchestra doing Latin Freak. We also had Chocolate City in there from Roger and Zap. George McRae in there also with I Get Lifted. Hey, I know you have a lot of audio entertainment choices on your Wednesday evening, and we do appreciate you coming and hang out with KLKT. A lot of great programming left this evening. Coming up next at the 8 o'clock hour here in the Central Time Zone is April and Jack with Alternate Route. And after that, the Radio Craft Beer Girl Show with the Radio Craft Beer Girl. So I'll take you all the way to your bedtime. Speaking of bedtime, it's almost past my bedtime. We've got about 10 minutes left of show, so we've got time for a couple more tracks. And I'm going to start off with some Baby Huey for this next set with a song called Hard Times here on KLKT.

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1: She's crazy like a fool.
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0: Leica, Leica, Leica. Good evening, Lockhart, and welcome to the Alternate Root Show. One day I'll know the difference between the black cord and the gray cord, but you know what? It is live radio, and you
1: It's okay. It happens to everybody.
0: You can, not me. You can never...
1: Wait, what? It just did. I mean, come on. You've been doing this for over two years.
0: Oh, my goodness. You're going to get it. But anywho, people, once again, thank you for joining us on the Alternate Root Show. It is September 9th, 2026, and we will be having some Texas Women Songwriters preview. So listen up, and thanks for listening.

0: Hello, Lockhart. This is April from The Alternate Route.
1: This is Jack.
0: And we are playing all kinds of stuff from the Texas Women Songwriters Festival that will be held next weekend. That's next Friday, Saturday, and Sunday, September 18th, 19th, and 20th. And you just heard from Amy Bobrick with Malabancha, and that's the title track that is coming out. The full LP will be out September 2026, and she will be in the studio Monday, September 14th at 6 o'clock, along with all kinds of other singers and songwriters that are going to be in the studio. So listen up and pay attention. So coming into this set tonight was The Clash with London Calling, the title track from 1979. And in case you missed it, tonight is the first game of the NFL season. Can you believe it?
1: I wish we were not missing it.
0: Oh. But anyway, the reason I played London Calling is because Jack and I and Juan will be going to London to see the Commanders play in October. So very excited on my end. In case you didn't know, I'm from Maryland, so I have all the excuses. So in the middle was Betty Sue. That's Lockhart's own Betty Sue with Light It Up off of If You Never Go Away from 2025. And she will be headlining on Friday, September 18th at Mercer Hall for the Texas Women Songwriters Festival. So all kinds of nuggets. Keep listening. Thank you.

0: Don't be long.
1: Don't be long.
0: Hey, everybody. 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You can find that on 107.9 FM and online at klkt.org. That was NOFX. The song is called Eat the Meek. That was from the album So Long and Thanks for All the Shoes from 1997.
1: I love that title.
0: It's a great one. It's a great album. We started the set with The Cult. That was Lil Devil from the Electric album, produced by the greatest producer of all times.
1: According to
0: and
1: Jack
0: I'll
1: Smith.
0: Say it every time, Rick Rubin.
1: CCC.
0: That was from 1987. That is back
1: one
0: to
1: of
0: front.
1: Your favorites.
0: One of my favorite albums. Yes, as Richard Christie would say, that's one of my favorites.
1: One of my favorites.
0: And he's one of my favorite drummers. Check him out. You ever heard of Death? If not,
1: CCC.
0: Give him a listen. In the middle there was Mr. Soul. That was Buffalo Springfield. Probably recognize that voice. That was Neil Young singing there. I believe a few other famous people were in that
1: CCC.
0: Band. Maybe
1: they all
0: Crosby,
1: broke off.
0: Stills, Nash.
1: They broke off to make other bands as
0: or
1: well.
0: Maybe not. That was
1: all kinds of things. We'll go
0: anyway, that album was from Buffalo Springfield again from 1967.
1: Long time ago.
0: Yeah, before my time.
1: My time?
0: Yeah, we've got more music coming up. We have a little station business, so stay tuned. And then, more awesome music. Thanks for joining us.
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1: Welcome back, everyone, to the Alternate Roots Show. As I mentioned earlier, we were featuring a bunch of singer-songwriters from the Texas Women Songwriters Festival that's coming up next weekend, and that song we just heard was Zoe Pete Ford with Saturn off of One of the Guys from 2025, and that to me has like a little bit of a Liz Phair quality, and if you listen to the show, you know I like that. And then coming in to the top of the set was Beth Lee with Another Day off of Hardly Matters from 2024, and she will be one of the Texas Women Songwriter Festival artists that will be in the studio tomorrow, Thursday, 5 p.m. on the Lockhart Lowdown. So check it out. We're going to have, I think, five or six artists. It's going to be a party in here. It's going to be a party. And then in the middle, just to keep it real, we had Joan Jett and the Blackhearts with Bits and Pieces off of I Love Rock and Roll from 1983. And if you didn't know, that's a cover of the Dave Clark Five.
2: Wow. And that even had some Jimmy vibes. It reminded me of Drop the Charges a little
1: Drop
2: bit.
1: Drop the that, Charges.
2: That riff
1: well,
2: sounded familiar. I'm wonder if it was borrowed, then borrowed, and then borrowed again.
1: Art imitates life. All right. Stick around. We got some more tunes.

Since 1955, Methodist Healthcare Ministries has focused on enhancing the well-being of the people and places in their service area, with an emphasis on health equity. 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

0: yeah, that's the Gorge.
1: Singing in the studio, ladies and gentlemen.
0: That was the bridge from the Gorge. It was off the Cowfish Fowler Pig from 2001.
1: Wow.
0: And shout out to my brother. Shout out to my father, who had a successful surgery yesterday with his
1: pacemaker
0: installation. Listen to me, a computer guy.
1: Hey, Joe.
0: Dad, hope you're feeling well, man. Love you, and glad
1: thanks
0: everything
1: for
0: went well. It's good to spend the day with you. And obviously, we don't want to see you in that shape, but I'm glad it worked out for the better. So,
1: up and up.
0: See you tomorrow, early up in the morning. Up. Love you. So we started that set with the cowboy song. That was Thin Lizzy from the Jailbreak album from 1976.
1: You know, I didn't know they were Irish.
0: You didn't?
1: Mm-mm.
0: Oh, my gosh.
1: Isn't that funny? I just thought
0: call
1: cowboy.
0: Call yourself a radio
1: I'm a DJ.
0: DJ.
1: Yes, I am.
0: No, that doesn't mean you don't have to know where everyone is. That's or
1: I just,
0: from.
1: I just thought cowboy song and Jailbreak. And
0: oh, you must have been young then.
1: Oh.
0: Yes. No, I mean, seriously.
1: Yes.
0: You're not saying that just now.
1: No, very recently. Okay. I was this many years old when okay. I realized they were Irish.
0: All right. Hey,
1: just saying.
0: I mean, I think I was like 20 when I figured it
1: oh,
0: out.
1: Oh, good for you.
0: Okay.
1: As you were saying.
0: In the middle, we had our new traffic pattern. I get to do it this week. I discovered
1: where's the
0: this
1: cheers?
0: Great band. The Family Business LTD.
1: Limited.
0: The song was called Floor Burn. And that is that's a ska super group. And I mean super group.
1: Super.
0: Oh man, I had my notes and just lost them. But anyway, so that was
1: I scribbled some things.
0: Yeah, that was members of Rat Boy, the original boys, English Beat, and then there were members of Operation Ivy. I know I heard Tim Armstrong
1: there.
0: In
1: was
0: there.
1: Some collaboration
0: yeah,
1: going on.
0: Definitely from Rancid, too. So that's what kind of set that off. It's funny, I was listening to some reels the other night, mm-hmm. and I came across this guy. He's playing a steel drum, and he just does all these ska and punk covers. And he was playing this one. And I had the song listed, and I'd never heard of it before. And I looked.
1: You did some research?
0: Well, yeah, but again, it's just playing the steel drum, and it's like, wow, that's a great, you know.
1: Riff.
0: Yeah. And sure enough, this comes up, and it's like, April, I have the new traffic pattern. So
1: extra, extra. So
0: I did my, I earned my pay today.
1: So that came out, I think, sometime in August? That
0: yeah,
1: single
0: August and 26th or 1st
1: August 21st there and then go. The full LP will be out September 25th for those of you who are looking to spend some money on some good music. So
0: yeah, like I said, ska supergroup.
1: Well, we have a little extra station business and then we have some more music, so hang in there everyone.
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0: Hello, everyone. That was Amethyst Jonquil with Electricity. That's a single that she put out, and I had to think about it. She will be in the studio this Saturday, September 12th at 2 p.m. with members of the Blue Plate Special. She'll be in getting an interview and playing a few songs. Her and many others listen all weekend and next week. There'll be plenty of artists coming into the studio doing interviews, doing some live performances, and just talking about the Texas Women Songwriters Festival. And also be sure to visit klkt.org/events, because also coming up Saturday is River Sing Sweet Songs, and that's at 3 p.m. live music, 2 p.m. doors, and it's the soft launch of the Slow and Steady, which is the Old Tank Town. Jack, you and I have been to the Old Tank Town.
1: Of course.
0: There's a bunch of tanks.
1: That was a mouthful. Reversing sweet songs.
0: Yes.
1: I'm surprised you got that.
0: I barely. And there'll be
1: actually, I'm not surprised.
0: Oh, thank you. There'll be vendors. There'll be Grateful Dead tribute bands singing songs. And then come out and visit Parle and Haley. I'll be there. I believe the Radio Craft Beer will be there. We can get some stickers and find out more information about being a programmer, because next Thursday, September, I believe it's the 17th, that we're having a programmer meeting at the studio. So, you know, anybody that wants to be a DJ, come
1: party
0: here
1: time.
0: At 7 o'clock. Party time. And then, of course, like all nice weather Saturdays, we got the farmers market from 9 to 2 on the square. But we got some more music?
1: Yeah, we've got a couple more songs left. We've got one coming up from The Who. It's called Sparks.
0: Who?
1: It is from Fool. It's from The Kids Are Alright. Another song or two after that. Radio Craft Beer coming on after this. Stay tuned. Lots of good music ahead.

0: And as promised, we're back.
1: We've live.
0: One more song. This is from Brown Sabbath. It's called Fairy Wear Boots. It is a Black Sabbath tribute song from the Brown album. I'm sorry, the Brown Out Presents Brown Sabbath Volume 2. Excellent album. Check
1: it out. If you know, you know.
0: It's all Black Sabbath covers by Brown Out and
1: Brown Hornet.
0: Well, not Brown Hornet.
1: Members.
0: They have like three variations of the band, but I think they're ultimately from the Grupo Fantasmo band.
1: Yes. Excellent. An ensemble cast, as they say.
0: But check it out. If you see them, go.
1: Thanks for listening, everyone.
0: Yeah, thanks for joining us here on the Alternate Root Show. Please join us next week, next Wednesday at 8, as every week. And then, Radio Craft Beer Girl is up next, and lots of more great music coming up. So stay tuned and stick around.
1: See ya.
0: Thank you.

Waiting for an Alibi. That was Thin Lizzy, part of the Brief Era, featuring guitar virtuoso Gary Moore as a full band member. I personally really like Gary Moore's blues. He is a wonderful guitarist. Most people, Dawes, praised for its poetic depth, observational songwriting, that particular song. The female protagonist at a social gathering is feeling alienated and frustrated, unaware that the people around her are struggling with the same vulnerabilities. You think the whole room? It's possible. Rock and Roll Queen, Mata Hoople, written quickly on demand during sessions for the band's debut album. They were a little more rocking in that song than they typically were. Mata Hoople, I really love them too. I did like it when they were just not, like, this was not one of my favorite songs, but it's a good one. Walk Out in the Rain, I'd love to do that, wouldn't you? It might happen someday. Eric Clapton, written by Bob Dylan and Helena Springs, starting as in an improvised tune in Australia, and then Eric Clapton covered it. And you are listening to the Radio Craft Beer Girl Show here on KLKT, and I'll be playing tracks as deep as the Mariana Trench.

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Top of the set, Plastic, Fantastic Lover by Jefferson Airplane, a tongue-in-cheek ode to a new stereo system Balin had recently purchased, which felt like a high-tech novelty item at the time. So we're talking, I think, 60s, 70s, a critique of modern technology. Yeah, I don't listen to a lot of new rock, but I hear some. Has anybody written anything about computers? There is a whole... You could go on writing about computers. If not, maybe I should write one, give it to a songwriter, say, here. Because, wow, computers. Blue skies for everyone. Stereos are amazing. That was Bob Schneider. Schneider wrote the song as an attempt to write a track in the style of Tom Waits. Featured, that track was, during the opening sequence of the movie Gunshy. Don't keep me wondering, says the Allman Brothers. The Wild Side of Life, that was Rod Stewart. In 1952, that particular song, The Wild Side of Life, was a massive country chart topper. And Stewart, of course, transformed the heartbreaking country ballad into an upbeat barroom song. I like Rod Stewart's version. I never heard the old one, though. Tomorrow's National Day, because today's doesn't matter anymore, is Are You Okay Day. Ensuring well-being and fostering connections through moments of empathy and support. Pick one person. I think you should just go down the list, quite honestly. You have a meeting to check on, then make contact. Ask them how life is going for them. Ask, listen, and encourage. And we are going to listen to How Are You by Cheap Trick to celebrate tomorrow's National Day.

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Consoler of the Lonely, the Raconteurs. The band includes Jack White. It's really nice of them to include him. He's great. The phrase Consoler of the Lonely comes from an inscription which is on the post office building in Washington, D.C. 1970s rock, blues, and garage sound. Long Red, that was the group Mountain, the band Mountain, first appearing on Leslie West's debut album. He had a debut album before he started Mountain going. The lyrics were inspired from the band Traffic's track, You Can All Join In, which we're going to hear that a bit later. The 24-second live drum break and vocal intro from the Woodstock recording of this song became one of the most sampled tracks in music history. Figure it out. That was Royal Blood from their self-titled debut album. And I didn't put the year down. Not super old. It reached number one in Canada, and they're Canadian. And United States, number three. Street Corner Talking. That was Kim Simmons, Barrett Strong, Savoy Brown. And yeah, tomorrow's Thursday, and the weekend's coming up, of course. And you know, I kind of always sort of forget to mention this. I do once in a while, but there is two-step lessons at O'Donnell's on Thursday nights, and it starts at 8:30, and then there's a live band. There will be River Sings Sweet Songs going on Saturday night, and the KLKT table will be there. It's all Grateful Dead tribute bands from 3 o'clock through the evening. I hear food trucks will be there. And it's the soft opening, and vendors, it's the soft opening of a new beer garden that will be over in Tanktown. Yeah, and yes, it's in Tanktown. I didn't say that, did I? Jamie Kruger's playing at Old Pal on Saturday. And typical Lockhart, music at the Pearl, karaoke over on Blackjack Street at Last Chance. Hope to see you over at the Tanktown on Saturday evening, because I'll be tabling over there along with April Alternate Route, and I don't remember who else that was. But come and see us at the KLKT table and say hi.

Mustang, top of the set, Kings of Leon from 2024, leaning back into the raw garage rock revival and southern infused indie energy that they used to have in their earlier work. Back to that. Also 2024, The Only Thing I'm Missing, Soul Asylum. The album was produced by Steve Jordan, the drummer from the Rolling Stones, who obviously replaced Charlie Watts. The album's title and artwork pay homage to a pioneering female drag racing legend, Shirley Cha-Cha Mel Downey. Side Effects, new from the Rolling Stones, July 26. Keith Richards confirmed that Side Effects is his song. He got the idea for the song from watching U.S. prescription drug commercials, of course, right? Side Effects, and the excessively long list of Side Effects. Seconds, that was U2 from U2's political album War, the first song in the band's history to feature lead vocals by guitarist The Ed.

addressing the threat of nuclear proliferation and the absurdity of Cold War politics. The craft beer industry is notorious for its wild, eccentric, and sometimes completely chaotic history and stories stranger than fiction. By the way, have you ever seen that movie with Will Ferrell? Stranger Than Fiction was so good. In the 1980s, a small Texas town elected a beer-drinking goat named Clay Henry as its mayor. The goat became an international celebrity for his ability to guzzle long necks of Lone Star. A local brewery, sounds like animal cruelty to me, a local brewery was used his likeness as their mascot. The goat's legacy was so intense that the real world political drama, there was a custody battle over the goat. Drink responsibly and don't drink and drive.

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You can all join in. As promised by Traffic, that when they recorded that song and released it, it was a tumultuous but highly creative period in the band's early history. After the album's release, Dave Mason was asked to leave the band. Traffic temporarily disbanded soon after. Temporarily. They did get back together. Rocket in My Pocket. That was Little Feat. Lowell George called and said he was sleeping in when they were going to record this album and couldn't record the slide guitar solo. Bandmates called Bonnie Raitt, who came and laid down a fierce solo. And of course, when George heard the playback, he laid down his own track. One More Ride, Allman Brothers Band again. That wasn't planned. A rare unreleased vocal track was released, and the instrumental, co-written by Allman and Betts. Allman ultimately disliked the track. He was unhappy with the lyric changes made by Betts, and the vocals were stripped away, which is what you heard. All-American Alien Boy, Ian Hunter, following the split from Nick Ransom, former Mott the Hoople frontman, Hunter moved to New York, left England, and the track and album featured this one. An all-star lineup of musicians, Hunter produced the album himself. And we've got This Day in Rock History. 1956, Elvis Presley made his first appearance on The Ed Sullivan Show, performing to an estimated 60 million viewers. 1964, a young Rod Stewart recorded his very first single, a cover of Good Morning Little Schoolgirl, backed by the Hoochie Coochie Men. Okay. I've never heard about that one. Have you? 1992, Nirvana bassist Novoselic knocked himself unconscious at the MTV Music Video Awards when he tossed his bass into the air and it landed on his face. What did he expect? I guess he missed. He didn't catch it. 1968, the Beatles recorded Helter Skelter. Paul McCartney wrote the song after reading that The Who had recorded their loudest and most raucous song to date. So he thought that Helter Skelter would outdo that one, I guess. Birthdays today, Otis Redding, Dave Stewart from the Eurythmics, and John McVie. Doobie Brothers. And you have been listening to the Radio Craft Beer Girls show. Don't go away too soon. I'm playing more tracks as deep as the Mariana Trench. You just may miss something. Don't go away.

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Moonage Daydream. That was David Bowie, released as a single by his short-lived band, Arnold Korn. And Bowie built the sci-fi themed space lyrics partly using William S. Burroughs' famous cut-up writing technique. Herding Kine, Robert Plant, 1990, that was released, reached number one on U.S. Billboard, was Plant's fifth number one single. Yeah, it's almost 11 o'clock. The hour the pumpkin is coming. Make It Easy. Yes, again, 1991. Originally recorded in 1982 as part of a new group named Cinema for a project that preceded Yes. And preceded Yes's pop rock rebirth. So they did it too. Yes. It's all good. It is. It's all good, isn't it? Alvin Lee, former 10 years after frontman. And we are coming to the end of the Radio Craft Beer Girl show, but not yet. Don't take the garbage out yet. Don't walk the dog yet. Not yet. Because you might miss something. And the last song that will be a lullaby. So keep listening.

tornado is on the ground. You're at work, your spouse is at a meeting, the kids are at three different schools, power and cell are out, and your home is inaccessible. Now what? Have a preset meetup plan. Share it with everyone in your family and practice it. Know the emergency plans at work and school, too. Get ahead of what's ahead. 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

We heard Morning Dew. That was Long John Baldry, originally written by, the song was by Bonnie Dobson in 1962. The song became a staple of the 1960s, famously covered by the Grateful Dead. If you go down to Tanktown on Saturday, you'll probably hear that song played by one of the bands. Sleeping on the Sidewalk, that was Queen. Yeah, didn't sound like Queen, did it? I'm going to take more off of that album for next week. It's great. It's a little different. I like different. I've got something for you to go to sleep by. It's the Pretenders. I Go to Sleep. Thank you for listening to the Radio Craft Beer Girl Show here on KLKT. See you on the flip side.

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Today's special is Memphis Soul Stew. We sell so much of this, people wonder what we put in it. We're gonna tell you right now. Give me about a half a teacup of bass. Now I need a pound of fatback drums. 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

0: 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I hate dancing. 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

0: Hey, y'all, this is Post Malone. Back in 86, Stevie Ray Vaughan inspired Texans to take pride in ending roadside litter. That spirit lives on. Let's keep it going and do our part to keep Texas looking its best. I'm proud to take part in keeping Texas roads free from trash, because Don't Mess With Texas stands for one thing: keeping our state litter free. 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

0: Well, I sat back and thought about the things we used to do. It really meant a lot to me. 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
1: I really mean that much to you?
0: Girl, you know it's true.

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1: Is she really going out with him?
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1: Gee, it must be great riding with him. Is he picking you up after school today?

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It kind of made me wonder what year it was. 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

forever, and that's a mighty long time. But I'm here to tell you, there's something else. The afterworld. A world of never-ending happiness. You can always see the sun, day or night.

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1: This is Texas Ag Today, the number one source for the latest news in Texas agriculture. The largest and most experienced farm news team in the Lone Star State covers it all. From the piney woods of East Texas to the rocky ranges of the Trans-Pecos, and from the Panhandle down to the Rio Grande Valley. Here's today's top stories.
2: Maintaining cool environments for Texas poultry in the hot summer temperatures. I'm Tom Nicoletti, and I'll have more from a poultry specialist on how Texas poultry producers keep their laying hens and broilers cool during the summer heat on Texas Ag Today.
3: How is the silage market shaping up in the Texas High Plains? I'm James Hunt, and we'll talk about that on Texas Ag Today.
4: USDA has released its latest farm income projections. I'm Jessica Domel, and we'll have a rundown for you coming up on Texas Ag Today.
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5: Hello, Texas. Why don't you jump on in with me and buckle up? We're going to take a ride around the Lone Star State as we cover the most important industry in this greatest state in the nation, Texas agriculture. Be sure to hold on tight because it all starts right now. Livestock can now move freely in more New World screwworm-infested zones. Texas Animal Health Commission Executive Director Bud Dinges released the areas of Uvalde, Zavala, Coke, and Tom Green counties. This follows the release of two other zones earlier last week. Reported screwworm infestations have dropped dramatically since the pests crossed the border back in June. A total of 48 cases have been reported, with only three of those now active. Two of those active cases are in Valverde County. One is in Crockett County. Both of those counties are near the border. Despite some disease pressure, Texas pecan growers are expected to see an above-average crop this year.
4: According to the Texas A&M AgriLife Extension Service, pecan growers are looking at modestly larger yields over last year. But disease, extreme heat, and dry conditions in August may have an impact on nut kernel fill. Due to an unusually wet spring, pecan growers in northeast and central Texas saw some pecan scab, as well as higher instances of downy spot and powdery mildew. There's also been above normal pressure from pecan nut case bearer. Still, growers hope for a good finish to the year and some price improvement. AgriLife's Monty Nesbitt estimates this year's pecan crop at 39 million pounds. That's up 7 million pounds over last year. For the Texas Farm Bureau Radio Network, I'm Jessica Domel.
5: The cattle markets have taken a big drop over the past several weeks, and there are several reasons for that. David Anderson is a livestock marketing specialist with Texas A&M.
6: Boy, prices have been going down, and they've gone down a lot. We look at calf prices in the last 6 to 8 weeks are down $100 a hundredweight. So it's been a dramatic decline, not only for fed cattle, calves, but our cull cow market's declining too. I think there's a bunch of reasons for that, including some increasing beef production. Summertime, it's hot out here. That cuts into grilling season a little bit for a lot of us. And some, too, is just we've had packing plants that close. They've reduced the number of shifts that they're running, and so our capacity utilization is much closer than it was. I think that's showing up in some lower fed cattle prices as well. And then, you know, there's a number of other things, like particularly rising corn prices. Corn prices are up dramatically in the last 6 to 8 weeks. And when corn prices go up, calf prices go down. And so a big part of that decline in the calf market is simply higher corn prices.
5: Texas A&M's Dr. David Anderson. Texas poultry growers are keeping their birds cool in this brutal summer heat. Tom Nicoletti has more.
2: Animal care for Texas poultry is extremely important at this time of year as the outdoor temperatures continue in the upper 90s to over 100 degrees. In poultry houses, broilers and egg layers need to remain cool and comfortable to continue normal production. To talk more about this, we go to College Station. Dr. Greg Archer is my guest. He is a Texas A&M poultry extension specialist. And Dr. Archer, what are some best management practices that poultry producers are following to keep their birds safe and productive in the summer heat?
7: The main thing that they do is going to be ventilation. So it's going to be having wind speed. A bird is going to cool itself down by releasing that heat from their body. And so most of the time they're making sure that there's a good airflow. They have large fans on the buildings that are going to be basically making it like a wind tunnel. Especially when in our summer conditions, they also may be using evaporative cooling, somewhat like swamp coolers, like a cool pad where water runs over a pad and air goes over that, helps cool the air. But when it gets super humid in Texas in our summers, sometimes that doesn't work real well. So it's more about the airspeed, because you don't want to make it more humid, because the humidity will actually increase the stress on those birds.
2: What's the ideal indoor temperature for poultry houses in Texas this time of year?
7: The thermal neutral zone of a chicken is about 70 degrees, but they're trying to keep it as cool as they can. It's in the hundreds. They're probably going to be in barns that are in the 80s to 90s. So they're basically going to try and keep them as cool as possible. Broiler chickens, especially, one of the reasons we have to keep them cool is as they get larger, they are growing so fast. Their metabolism is going so high. They're eating and growing. They're producing a lot of internal body heat as well. So even though it's hot outside, their body's already really hot. Laying hens aren't as much of an issue with that because they're not as big of a bird, not producing as much body heat themselves.
2: More with Dr. Greg Archer, Texas A&M Poultry Extension Specialist, on our next program. I'm Tom Nicoletti for the Texas Farm Bureau Radio Network.
5: How is the silage market shaping up in the Texas High Plains? James Hott looks for an answer from the Panhandle.
3: As this year began, we were looking at a depressed silage market in the Texas High Plains. Prices were low and contracts were a little scarce. That's because the 2025 growing season was so rainy, silage production was very high, and buyers built up a pretty good reserve. Well, of course, this year has been miserably dry. But Texas A&M AgriLife economist D.D. Jones says it's too early to tell if we'll see a turnaround in the silage market.
8: On one hand, quite a bit of corn was cut this year for silage, and the feedlots and the dairies bought it at a big discount. So they actually already had some very high stocks, and then they bought more this summer. That being said, the stuff they bought was dry and very marginal, and so they're going to have to blend that silage with the higher quality silage. So whether or not they have enough in storage to blend the drier, mediocre stuff with the higher stuff and the better stuff, that's one question mark. And then two, most feedlots and dairies, when they factor in their supplies, they factor in the fact that they produce and grow a lot of silage on their own farms. And they're having the same issues that every other farm in the Panhandle has. And so when they say they've got a lot of ending stocks, that's probably assuming that they would make a silage crop this year. Most of them are not going to make a silage crop this year, or it's going to be relatively weak. So the fact that they're coming into 2027 with lower reserves in the field from 2026, and they've got a lot of dry silage they're going to have to blend with some higher quality, do they have enough in reserve to meet all those needs, or are they going to have to go out and buy some? And we don't know yet. We'll know more probably later in the fall. November, December is when they start really offering contracts.
3: That's AgriLife economist D.D. Jones. I'm James Hunt on the Texas Farm Bureau Radio Network.
5: USDA released the latest farm income projections. Jessica Domel has the details.
4: The U.S. Department of Agriculture's latest farm income projections for this year are mixed. USDA research economist Carrie Litowski says net cash farm income is forecast to increase just slightly this calendar year by just under 0.5%.
9: However, this is less than the rate of inflation. So when adjusted for inflation, net cash farm income is forecast to fall about 2.5%. Net farm income is forecast to fall $4.3 billion or about 2.6%.
4: Net farm income is a broad measure of profits. Net cash farm income includes cash receipts from farming, cash farm-related income, including federal government payments, minus cash expenses. Net cash farm income is forecast down 2.5% to $4.6 billion, which remains above the 20-year average. And for the farm sector balance sheet,
9: assets, debt, and equity are all forecast to increase nominally in 2026, with equity forecast to rise 2.7%.
4: Total production expenses are forecast up $21 billion, or 4.5%. The latest projections forecast farm sector debt will rise 4.6% this year, not adjusted for inflation, or $26.4 billion. Debt to asset levels are forecast to rise from 13.34% in 2025 to 13.54% in 2026. Average net cash farm income for farm businesses comes in around $122,000. That's up about 7% from last year. Households that operate a farm are expected to generate median farm income of more than $108,000, for an increase of about 5%. For the Texas Farm Bureau Radio Network, I'm Jessica Domel.
5: Coming up next,
2: the triple-digit temperatures and very dry conditions this summer in central Texas have dried out pastures, and hay is now being fed to livestock. I'm Tom Nicoletti, and I'll have more from the Central Texas Blacklands on Texas Ag Today.
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0: where Dr. Shane McClellan is standing by with his report on agriculture in the Blacklands. And Shane, we are now into September, but the last several weeks have been extremely hot and dry in the region. And of course, that's affecting what farmers and ranchers are doing, and certainly the crops in the pastures. Let's start off in the cotton fields and how that crop is doing at this point.
1: With the hot weather we've had, we've been expecting our cotton to drop some fruit. It did have a heavy load, and it's lost some of that fruit, but not as much as we were afraid of. It's held on pretty well, even with these hot temperatures. Producers are defoliating cotton, and harvest is just around the corner. Expect about a bell and a half. It'll be a lot less than what we had in last year's cotton harvest.
0: The triple-digit temperatures have an impact on the pastures in the region as well.
1: They really have, and most of our pastures, they look yellow as you drive across Central Texas and look out across them. There's a little bit of green, but most of those pastures have dried down. Producers are even starting to feed hay just because all of our warm season grasses are showing the evidence of heat stress. It's just hard to get away from it when we've had so many days. I think it's 28-plus days of 100-degree weather.
0: When it comes to the stock tanks in the region, with very little rainfall or no rainfall at all over the last month and a half or so, those tanks are still suffering at this point.
1: They are, and the problem actually goes back to the spring. March, April, May, June, and even July, we had a good bit of rainfall to the middle of July. March through June, most areas in McLennan County had over 5 inches of rain, but they were smaller rainfall events. There was not one large runoff event. There was a flood, some are calling it, in the city of Waco at one point where we received over 4 inches, but it was just in Waco on the asphalt. Out in the country, they didn't receive those big runoff events. So stock tanks really never filled in the spring. They caught a little water just from the rain, but a big runoff event did not occur. So now we're seeing stock tanks that are low. Some producers are having to move livestock around to places that do have water, or they've got to haul water.
0: You mentioned hay a little earlier. What about hay supplies for agricultural producers as they move into the fall and winter months?
1: We still have a large carryover of last year's hay, kind of a record crop last year, and had a good amount of hay cut this spring. Would have had more, but the high price of fertilizer has kind of kept some people from putting out as much fertilizer. With this large carryover of hay, it kind of feeds into people that are starting to feed hay. We're dipping deep into those supplies. As we get into the fall months and we're already feeding hay in September, I mean, it won't take long to feed that hay. If we do have a cool winter, hay supplies could become tight. Right now, we have kind of a lower price on our hay, lower than we really would want, but that can change quickly if we feed up our supply. The pretty people that are in the business of cutting hay have slowed down a good bit as our warm season grasses have dried down so much.
0: Shane, thanks for your report today.
1: Thank you, Tom.
0: That is Dr. Shane McClellan. He is reporting for us from Waco.
2: Horses are feeling this Texas heat. Dr. Bob Judd says it's important to know how much the heat is affecting them.
3: Last program, I talked about heat stress in horses and the fact that if you add the temperature in Fahrenheit and the percentage of relative humidity, and the result is over 180, so you should not ride your horse. If the result is 130 to 150, you probably can ride, depending on the horse, and all horses do not have the same heat tolerance. The American Quarter Horse Association indicates poorly conditioned horses, overweight horses, and older horses may not be as tolerant of the heat as horses that are younger and in better condition. Even horses in poorly ventilated stalls or trailers can be at risk of heat stress, as well as those not drinking enough water and electrolytes. Also, horses that are not acclimated to Texas weather may be susceptible to heat stress, as they may not have their body primed to sweat, as they will need to do in this hotter weather. The most important factor in preventing heat stress is that the horse drinks plenty of clean, fresh water and trace mineralized salt available. Adult quarter horses drink 8 to 10 gallons of water per day and may even drink twice that much in the Texas heat. One study showed horses can sweat up to 4 gallons in the Texas heat, and that must be replaced to prevent dehydration. Horses also need electrolyte supplements containing sodium and potassium, and a lot of the electrolyte supplements on the market do not have enough electrolytes at the recommended dosage to be effective. Just adding light salt to your horse's feed may be as effective as some of the electrolyte supplements. So ask your veterinarian about electrolyte supplementation and the correct amount needed for your horse this time of the year. I'm Dr. Bob Judd on the Texas Farm Bureau Radio Network.
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0: And I'm April. 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
6: 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I'm Larry Marble with a livestock auction market report on Texas Ag Today.
7: We're on the line with Kenny Mingus from Milam County Livestock Auction Cameron. Kenny, how did the sale go?
8: Pretty good, Larry. We had 1104, 231 cows, 37 bulls, and 86 buyers.
7: Walk the pens with me.
8: With the steers under 300, 385 to 540, 3 to 400 pound steers, 349 to 550, 4 to 500 pound steers, 336 to 495, and over 500, 245 to 390. On the heifers, under 300, 380 to 550, 3 to 400 pound heifers, 321 to 490. 4 to 500 pound heifers, 308 to 460, and over 500, 225 to 355. Packer cows and bulls about steady. They took a little money off the bulls. Cows stayed the same, 80 to 158. On the bulls, 145 to 208. On your bred cows, 1250 to 4100. And on your pairs, 1800 to 4900.
7: What do you know of for this next go round?
8: Well, I went and looked at a bunch of cows this morning, about 50 from one man that got about 45 calves on them. We're going to strip the calves off of them, sell the calves, and palpate the cows back. Cows look to be 4 to 7 year olds, a good set of crossbred cows. They're on our Facebook page. They'll be bred back to Charlotte Bulls. Got another 25 Red Angus cows that'll be young, home race set of cows there. They'll be about 4 to 5 year olds and kind of 5 to 7 months bred. Bred to Black Angus Bulls, 44 Farms Bulls. Another man called with about 75 older cows that we're going to palpate. So they're lining up pretty good on us for a Monday on a holiday.
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7: Kenny, we'll talk to you late week. Thank you so much.
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9: Live cattle futures traded both sides of unchanged. That's how we wrapped it up on Wednesday, with the nearbys lower in October, down $1.17, 215.85. The December down 75 cents, 218.47. Feeder cattle closed slightly higher, with October up 37 cents, 325.82. November feeders up 90, closing at 321.35. Cash fed cattle market all quiet for the week so far. No bids to report. We do see some asking prices here in the Southern Plains at $2.25. Boxed beef prices mixed. Choice up $4.61 at $3.82.18. Select down 34 cents, $3.55.05. In the grain markets, corn closed lower as harvest is now getting underway in the southern part of the Corn Belt, and that harvest pressure is weighing on prices. December corn down 5 3/4, 5.27 3/4. March corn down 5 3/4, closing at 5.43 1/4. An overbought wheat market continued to pull back. We saw both hard and soft wheat close sharply lower, with December Kansas City wheat down 12 3/4, 8.06 1/4. December Chicago wheat down 18 1/4, closing at 7.28 3/4. Short covering pushed the cotton market slightly higher. December cotton up 96 points, 87.28. The March contract up 94, closing at 89.65. In the energy markets, October natural gas down 9 at 282. October West Texas crude up 305, 96.08 a barrel. The financial markets were lower. The Dow down 405 points at 52,380. The NASDAQ down 168 at 26,253, with the S&P down 37 points, 7,636. Now with a closer look at the energy and financial markets, here's economist Tim Snyder with Matador Economics in Dallas.
10: The overnight story is direct. The U.S.-Iran conflict is escalating. Commercial shipping is increasingly in the crosshairs. Brent has crossed $100 a barrel. Diesel is approaching $6 a gallon. And Treasury yields are climbing again. For months, we've been asking whether this war could permanently change the economics of moving energy through the Middle East. Today, we're getting closer to that answer. Tankers are being attacked. Hormuz traffic remains severely impaired, and geopolitical risk premiums are becoming part of the underlying cost structure of energy. That has real economic consequences moving into the fall. Yet, Wall Street hasn't panicked. This is an interesting concept, one we are exploring right now. Many analysts miss the mark on the market's reaction to this war, and investors want to know why. Today, the Dow is leaning lower, the S&P is mostly flat, and the NASDAQ is fractionally higher. That's resilience, not necessarily comfort. Meanwhile, the yield on the 10-year Treasury is around 4.82%. The Fed now faces a strong August jobs report on one side and an externally generated energy shock on the other. And with the CPI and PPI data coming later this week, as the old saying goes, when it rains, it pours. And on a brighter note, Wall Street is growing up. Major index providers have cleared the way for the Texas Stock Exchange listed securities to remain index eligible. And next Wednesday, September 16th, the Texas Stock Exchange begins primary listings. That's great news for Texas. Here's today's bottom line. The remarkable story isn't the $100 Brent crude oil price today. It's that Wall Street hasn't panicked yet. But when tankers are under attack, diesel approaches $6 a gallon, and yields are rising, patience has its limits, and something eventually has to give. Today we're watching to see whether it's crude oil, interest rates, or the equities. There's a lot to wrap your head around right now, so exercise caution, as these are truly troubled waters. For the Texas Farm Bureau Radio Network, I'm economist Tim Snyder.
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And now I'm back to let you know I can really shake 'em down.

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I was happy as a lark, but now I go for walks, to the movies, maybe to the park. I have a seat on the same old bench to watch the children play. You know, tomorrow is their future, but for me, just another day. They all gather around me. They seem to know my name. We laugh, tell a few jokes, but it still doesn't ease my pain. 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I keep saying she'll be back, but today again.

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With all the people I know, I'm still a lonely man. You know, it's funny.

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I keep my eyes wide open all the time. I keep the ends out for the tie that binds. 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
0: The eye decide the movie Dirty Harry.
1: Aight, but watch a man. When's the gun, I man forward up a carib. And I man sight one eye. Sure, that one a rain can Dirty Harry, me I tell you. You know, this one call. Ah! The screaming targets is out, tell you, you know.

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0: Hey, y'all, this is Post Malone. Back in 86, Stevie Ray Vaughan inspired Texans to take pride in ending roadside litter. That spirit lives on. Let's keep it going and do our part to keep Texas looking its best. I'm proud to take part in keeping Texas roads free from trash, because Don't Mess with Texas stands for one thing: keeping our state litter free. Let's keep it up.
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0: tell you. 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
0: I hope she don't hurt you.
1: Same ride back.
0: Oh, good luck to you.
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Since 1955, Methodist Healthcare Ministries has focused on enhancing the well-being of the people and places in their service area, with an emphasis on health equity. 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

The views and opinions expressed during the Lockhart Lowdown are those of the individual contributors and do not necessarily reflect the official policy or position of KLKT 107.9, its management, or its sponsors. While we strive to provide accurate and up-to-date information, KLKT cannot guarantee the accuracy of all content presented during this program.

0: I watch you burn it to the ground.
1: Yeah. Woo. You are listening to the Lockhart Lowdown on KLKT 107.9 FM, and that was Datura, Jessica Pirtza, who is not only part of this year's Texas Women Songwriter Festival, she's also one of our own, Lockhart resident and owner of the Nightshade Gallery, just off the square. Jessica's music has been described as of what you just heard, torchy and dramatic, with a voice somewhere between Nina Simone and Amy Winehouse, and piano playing, which you didn't hear because you didn't bring your piano.
0: Couldn't fit it in the studio.
1: Yeah. But nice work on the guitar.
0: Thank you.
1: Yeah, you bet. Jessica, welcome to the Lockhart Lowdown.
0: Thanks for having me.
1: Since you actually live here in Lockhart, what does it mean to you to be part of the Texas Women Songwriter Festival that's happening next week?
0: I feel really lucky to be a part of it, and that Mandy and the team decided to bring this festival to Lockhart. I think she's got her finger on the pulse doing that. There's just such cool art and music happening here, and the fact that I get to walk out of my door and then go play a couple shows is really cool too.
1: Yeah. Your music has been described with some pretty big comparisons, which is, you know, beautiful and deserved. Did those descriptions feel accurate to you?
0: Yes, or else I probably wouldn't have kept them in a bio. But yeah, I mean, people say I'm a little hard to pin down on the genre, and every time somebody kind of asks me, I don't have a good answer for it still. But yeah, I like to hear what people feel from different songs and how they like to describe me.
1: Yeah. Where does your songwriting, chops, where does that come from?
0: Well, my mom's a piano teacher, so I grew up from a baby playing piano, and that's my home. Bass is piano, guitar's a little funky for me, but I'm getting there. And I would say my favorite songwriter inspiration is Tom Waits. He's my North Star when it comes to that.
1: And you have a song that is very reminiscent of Tom Waits. And is that on your current EP or album?
0: Which one would you?
1: It was on your website. Maybe this would be a great time to tell people where they can find out more about your music and more about you.
0: Yeah, I'm all over socials and stuff, but my website is datoramusic.com, so you can find anything from there, from, you know, streaming services and Instagram and all that. And it's DATURA
1: music.com.
0: Yeah.
1: Okay. Let me ask you this. When you write songs, what usually comes first? Is it the melody, the piano, the lyric?
0: It's a little bit of everything. All of the songs kind of have started different ways, but usually it's an idea that goes into a lyric, and then I put it to a song.
1: Yeah. What do you hope happens next week at the festival?
0: Well, I hope a lot of people come out and experience this town if they haven't already, and experience the magic that happens. I feel like it's as much as a cool experience for the songwriters on stage, because it's a show for us too. But yeah, I just hope that people start realizing, a lot of people have, how like cool Lockhart is and all the like really high quality music and art that we have going on here. So I hope just more and more people start to come.
1: Yeah, great. All right. Well, I wish we had a 2-hour show. We are going to transition now. And thank you so much
0: for
1: being here.
0: Thank you guys
1: so much. Yeah. Folks, our next guest and artist is Austin country and Americana singer-songwriter Isabel Suarez. And Isabel's story really took off during the 2020 lockdown when she taught herself the ukulele and then guitar and finally gave herself the tools to pursue a longtime dream of performing. Now, since then, she's released her debut EP called Branded Heart and built her career one stage at a time. The first stage being the back of your mom's car, right? And now your childhood dream is a reality. Isabel, welcome to the Lockhart Lowdown. Welcome to Lockhart.
2: Thank you so much. Thank you for having me.
1: You bet. Yeah, we're stoked. We have got a packed house, as you all know, but our audience needs to know. We have six Texas women songwriters here that are going to be performing next week at the Texas Women Songwriter Festival starting on September the 18th. Isabel, the floor is yours.

0: All right. Wow.
1: thank you.
0: Yeah, I think for our audience that's listening and not watching, reminiscent of some Dolly Parton.
1: Oh, absolutely.
0: Yeah.
1: Absolutely.
0: Very cool. Beautiful voice. Now, you got to tell us about teaching yourself the ukulele during the 2020 lockdown.
1: Yeah, absolutely.
0: What's the story there? That's pretty cool.
1: Yeah, I mean, music's always been something I was super, super interested in. It was always a passion. But I guess you can kind of say it was kind of like a tucked away dream. And I've always wanted to learn an instrument. And I did everything else in school, everything but music. And so when I was at home during the lockdown and COVID time, you know, I had all the time in the world. And so I was like, you know what, this is my time to like finally, you know, go for it and try to learn an instrument. And I started with the ukulele because I always wanted to learn guitar, but I've never touched an instrument in my life. I just figured smaller and less strings would be a little easier. And I got to say, it worked. Yeah. Anybody wants to learn guitar, start with the ukulele.
0: Oh, you sure did. Yeah, that's nice. And just, I mean, just a handful of years ago.
1: Yeah.
0: Way to go. Your influences are, you know, Dolly Parton,
1: yes,
0: Selena, Bruno Mars. Where do you find your voice amongst the artists that inspired you?
1: Absolutely. I mean, I have so many inspirations across the genres and all for different reasons of storytelling. Someone's inspires the performance side, the style side, all of the above. And I think going out there and going and kind of giving the same dream a shot is really where I found my voice and started, okay, I have all these inspirations, I have this goal, and really going out there and starting to sing and joining the live scene is kind of the beautiful way that I found my voice very early on, was going out there and, you know, you're on a stage and you're going to do it one way or another, you're going to find your kind of style. And as soon as I started songwriting, that's when really my voice and kind of style all clicked in and came together, and I knew exactly where I wanted to be in the music world and kind of found home in the country scene very quickly.
0: So did the songwriting come first or did the performance come first?
1: Yeah, the performance definitely came first.
0: Yeah.
1: First time I ever did open mic on a stage or anything.
0: Yeah.
1: I only knew four chords and one song. I was like, that's all I can play, y'all. And then I just was going out there every week, cover after cover, and I knew songwriting was something I wanted to do. I was really into poetry and creative writing as a younger kid, and so the instrument was kind of my connecting piece. And so when I had that instrument, had a little bit of live experience, I was like, all right, time to put some chords together and some words, and it just kind of took off from there. I'm very grateful for that.
0: Well, so, you know, you're 23 years young.
1: Yes.
0: and you know, really just hitting your life dream. You know, a lot of what next week is about is not just showcasing Texas women songwriters, but also, you know, motivating not just, you know, young women who are interested in music and songwriting, but all young folks who have a dream or who think that they want to pursue music. What advice would you give them?
1: Absolutely.
0: What's the you know, is there any magic that you can offer them?
1: Yeah, I'd say the biggest things I've learned quickly on my journey is to look at fear and look at failures, not negative things. And as soon as you kind of make that distinction of, okay, I'm kind of use those, it kind of becomes stepping stones to getting towards your goals and your dreams. I think anytime you have a moment of fear or something's very nerve-wracking, it's just another moment to overcome something. And same thing with failure. I think as soon as you kind of realize, get comfortable with not succeeding, you're going to realize very quickly you can kind of speed up that process to learn and continue going. So I think get really comfortable with fear, get really comfortable with failure, and I think the world kind of tells us those are kind of negative things, but make them things that excite you and use them as your learning tools, and it'll kind of connect you to yourself and introduce you to more of your capabilities, and from there you'd be surprised how much you can do.
0: Yeah, so and that's interesting that you know embrace the failure.
1: Yeah,
0: don't run from it, because that's where we learn the most.
1: Yes.
0: But you know, there's failing on your own, and then there's failing in front of a room full of people.
1: Oh, yeah.
0: and it just seems like the open mic is really the place to work out the kinks.
1: Yeah.
0: And

0: social media. It's kind of all in one. You'll find all the details, music, and everything you can know about me on there.
1: Right on. All right. Well, we look forward to having you here next week.
0: Thank you so much.
1: And thank you so much for being here. We really appreciate
0: Absolutely.
1: It.
0: Absolutely. Thank you all for having me.
1: You bet. You bet. Okay, folks, we are going to hit 30 seconds or so of underwriting, and we'll be right back with Lisa Perlett.
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3: 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Next up, we have, our guest, Lisa Perlett. Hello.
4: Hi.
3: Welcome.
4: Thank you. Thank you so much for having me.
3: Lisa is an Austin-based singer and songwriter and multi-instrumentalist who has been making music since she was a teenager. You got a song for us, Lisa?
4: I do.
3: Let's hear it.

0: best. Thank you.
1: Lisa, so depending on the gig, I've been told you may be the songwriter with the guitar, obviously, the fiddle player, a harmony singer.

0: with the Pauline Reese band, or with as one half of the duo with the Caterwaulers.
1: It's true. The rumors are true.
0: Okay. And this will be your second year at TWS Fest.
1: It will be.
0: Welcome back to Lockhart.
1: Thank you so much. I'm so excited.
0: So with that assortment of talents and abilities, we saw that you've described yourself as a musical utility player. Do you like moving between all those different roles?
1: I do. I love it. It's so much fun. And with the opportunities that I've had, because I can be diverse in that way, it's been a wonderful opportunity to experience a lot of different settings with a lot of different people.
0: Sure, sure.
1: Yeah.
0: And was there one instrument in particular that came first for you?
1: So I actually started on piano when I was really young.
0: It's a good way to start.
1: Yeah, but guitar and fiddle are really my main go-tos these days.
0: That's great.
1: Yeah.
0: Does playing the fiddle or singing harmony for someone else make you yourself better as a solo artist?
1: It does. It's a different kind of challenge. It kind of accesses a different part of my brain.
0: Mm-hmm.
1: But I would say that, yes, absolutely, it helps me as a solo artist all the time.
0: Sure, yeah. Sure. And what do you remember from the first year of the TWS Fest, and what are you looking forward to this year?
1: Oh my gosh, it was so much fun. It was just such an amazing opportunity to connect with so many talented women, and to make friends and share songs and stories. And I'm really just looking forward to more of the same this year.
0: Sure. Yeah. This year, there's over 50 songwriters a part of this festival. Where exactly will we find you in the mix?
1: So if you want more information, I'm available on all the socials, and it's really just my name. On Instagram, it's just Lisa Perlett. That's my name. It's P-E-R-L-E-T. Mm-hmm. And then also my website is lisaperlett.com.
0: Nice.
1: Yeah.
0: And was it... How exactly were you asked to be a part of it this year? Again, how did that come to be?
1: So I submitted and went through the process just like all the other artists. And it was quite a journey, reflecting on just what the last few years for myself have been like, just coming into my own as a songwriter and then putting that into an application.
0: Sure.
1: And then ultimately getting the return invite was really special. So.
0: Any encouragement for other women songwriters out there who may want to be a part of something like this in the future?
1: I think that anyone who even has an inkling of wanting to do something like this should just go for it and don't be afraid. The imperfection is what makes it so human and makes it great. And the authenticity is what people really appreciate and want to see. So I would say just go for it.
0: Sure.
1: Yeah.
0: That's great. Well, Lisa, we thank you so much for being here. It's wonderful to have you in studio. And best of luck with TWS Fest.
1: Thank you so much.
0: Yeah, cheers. All right, folks. Next up, we have artist Beth Lee in studio. Beth is based in Austin, but grew up in the grit and soul of the Houston music scene with a dad who was a longtime musician there. Since 2008, she's developed a sound that pulls from alternative blues, soul, country, punk, garage rock, and straight-ahead rock and roll. Her 2024 album, Hardly Matters, earned some great national attention, and she already has new music on the way. Beth, welcome to the Lockhart Lowdown.
2: Thank you so much.
0: Appreciate you being here.
2: Yeah, I'm going to play a tune off my last record. This is called Waiting on You Tonight.
0: Perfect.
2: Yeah.

0: Thank you.
1: Beautiful.
0: Thank you.
1: So, Beth, again, based in Austin now, but grew up in Houston, right?
0: That's right.
1: And your father was a pretty accomplished musician as well.
0: Well, he was in a rock and roll band when I was a kid, since I can remember. So I took to it pretty quick at a young age.
1: Was that something he made a point to impart on you, or you just found it interesting yourself?
0: Not really. I don't think he really forced it. I just I was at his rehearsals and stuff, and went to his gigs starting from like 9, 10 years old or something, and it just was around me all the time. So I took to it, and I was always into music and acting and creative arts in general. So
1: do you find yourself kind of calling back to those memories in terms of inspiration for
0: every
1: your
0: now and
1: songs?
0: Then I remember something from when I was a kid. Mm-hmm. And he would get me up maybe about high school age on occasion to sing with his band. So in Houston, that was kind of fun. I was terrible back then, but it was definitely a learning experience, throwing me to the wolves. So
1: you've got a new single coming out September 18th.
0: I do.
1: We won't talk about maybe who it's about because it's called So Cruel, right?
0: Right.
1: But can you tell us a little bit about that?
0: I've been playing this song for years, and in a female garage rock band based out of Austin, Texas, called Miss Guilty, and I didn't have a version out there that was my own, and I was kind of in between records. My former producer, or still producer, but he's moving back to Texas soon, and I was waiting to record something and getting a little itchy or angsty to get some more music out there, and I was like, why don't I record those songs that have just kind of been sitting on for years, and they all kind of had a nice, like, fun garage rock and roll vibe to them. And so I had gotten accepted into the Texas Women's Songwriter Festival, and I was like, well, Gian Ortiz, he's based out of Lockhart, he would be great, he's been asking to work with me for years. So we finally made it align, and here we are. So we got some new stuff coming out.
1: So cool.
0: Yeah.
1: Do you really think in genres when it comes to your music, though, since you pull from so many different areas?
0: I do, just because it's really hard being the only person marketing and doing everything, as an independent musician.
1: Hustling.
0: And you have to find a way to relate to people that don't spend all day making music. Just, your average person that's like, well, what does it sound like? And I've gotten Sheryl Crow many times, but in my eyes, I don't sound like Sheryl Crow, but I might say, oh, I sound like a more like punk rock Sheryl Crow or something,
1: That's cool.
0: Give them something to latch onto that they can, figure out like, oh, maybe I should give her a try.
1: Sure. Speaking of giving folks something, if there's someone who asks like where to start with your music in particular, is there a certain song that you would recommend or...
0: The one I just played is pretty popular on the internet, and my latest album is my favorite, but the last two that I've released since 2021 and 2021 and one in late 2024, so they're both available online.
1: Cool. Yeah, and where exactly can folks find you on the interwebs?
0: It's at Beth Lee, my name, BETHLEE.net, and also all over Instagram and Facebook. Cool. On a regular basis. So,
1: well, Beth, thank you so much for being here. We greatly appreciate it.
0: Thank you so much.
1: Enjoy TWS Fest next week. All right, folks, continuing on with the show here, our next guest is Claudia Gibson. And Claudia certainly has a songwriter's resume. She won the Woody Guthrie Songwriting Contest in 2018. She was a Kerrville New Folk finalist in 2019, has been recognized in multiple songwriting competitions, and this year is an Austin Live Music Artist Grant recipient. Congrats on that.
2: Thank you. Yeah, that's a big deal.
1: Absolutely. So your 2024 album, The Fields of Chazy.
2: Yeah, little town in upstate New York. Yeah.
1: Okay. Also caught the attention of critic Robert Christgau. And she has another album coming out in March of next year, correct?
2: Yes, we just finished recording.
1: Wonderful. Well, Claudia, welcome to the show.
2: Thank you.
1: And we look forward to hearing a tune.
2: Great. This is called Laura's Song. It's from the last album.

0: Give it up for Laura.
1: Laura, real person, Laura Bullion.
0: Oh, that's great. So David Lee's called you, quote, a songwriter's songwriter.
1: Oh, David Lee, he's a sweetheart.
0: What does that mean to you?
1: That's a huge compliment, because David Lee is just a fantastic songwriter. He was in Nashville for many years, and when I kind of first started playing out, he had a thing going in Spring Branch, I believe it was, at a weekly songwriter thing that I showed up at, and he was real kind and definitely gave me some opportunities, so...
0: That's
1: special,
0: great.
1: Yeah.
0: Now, we mentioned the Austin Live Music Fund grant.
1: Yeah.
0: What exactly is that going to allow you to do next?
1: Well, that allowed me to record this summer a new album and to get it publicized when it comes out. We have a single coming out in January, then one more in February, and then the album comes out in March. And so, you know, that's important, too, because if you put out an album and you don't publicize it, it's like that tree falling in the forest, you know.
0: Sure.
1: Did it really happen?
0: So, right,
1: yeah,
0: right.
1: It meant a lot to get that. It's huge. No big Kickstarter this time. So.
0: Absolutely. And obviously, huge music scene in Austin that we all know and love. But I can only imagine how difficult it is to... not just apply for those grants, but actually end up receiving it.
1: Oh, yeah, because there's so many people. And a lot of it is a combination of, you know, having what they're asking for, but then doing it in this very kind of painstaking way and making sure you're presenting yourself in the best way possible. Mm-hmm. I worked as an educator for 20 years, so I was used to like, okay, how can I present this in the simplest way possible? And I think that helped me. And it's something that musicians really, you know, sometimes have to think down a little bit, like, you know, that people want to see what you are and they want to know the important things. And so that was a lot of that. It made me feel good afterwards because I felt like, you know, I was able to do this.
0: Sure. Huge accomplishment.
1: Yeah.
0: So we've got Texas Women Songwriters Fest
1: yes,
0: next week.
1: Yes, I'm excited.
0: Yeah, what are you looking forward to?
1: Oh, just, you know, this is the first time I'm doing this. In 2018, I did the Dripping Songwriters Festival, which is similar. You go around to different venues. But the fact that this is all women songwriters, and there's so many, and a lot of times at places we're a little underrepresented, like at festivals and lineups, and you might see one or two women and the rest men. So this is just kind of exciting, and just the people that I'm playing with. I got Sarah Golden standing behind me here, and I'm excited because she's one of my favorites. And so, yeah, it's just the whole thing just sounds wonderful.
0: It's a great showcase for sure, and we're happy to have you all here in Lockhart. To close out here, where can folks find you online?
1: Online, ClaudiaGibson.com is my website, and then it's Claudia Gibson Music on Instagram and on Facebook, and yeah,
0: perfect,
1: all over, and Spotify and all those.
0: Well, Claudia, thank you so much for your time.
1: Thank
0: you for
1: having me.
0: Greatly appreciate it.
1: Thank you.
0: Folks, we are going to take a quick break for some underwriting, and then we will be right back here on the Lockhart Lowdown to close things out with Sarah Golden.
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3: All right, folks, we're back. Back at the Lockhart Lowdown. And we have a headliner. Oh, yeah. Sarah Golden is here to close up our artist conversations. And what a pleasure it has been to not have to talk about city council or
0: so fun
3: elections or commissioner's court or anything like that.
0: We've got plenty of that coming up.
4: Okay, I'll change my song. Hold on.
3: Yeah. Thank you.
0: Any war anthems.
3: Right.
4: Yes, actually, and I won't do it to you. I'm going to give you a little break here.
3: When we know you have them.
4: Yeah.
3: Sarah is a Houston-based contemporary folk singer, songwriter, whose career has taken her from the Kerrville Folk Festival to national television, including appearances on NBC's The Voice and America's Got Talent. And yeah, that's awfully cool.
4: Yeah.
3: That's some good bona fides. You know, like, you know, I've been watching you this whole time like this, and you have got the greatest energy. And I really, like, just, there's like a confident, there's something
4: I think it's the box of lemon heads I ate on the way up here.
3: Maybe that's it.
4: It's just pure sugar.
3: That's probably
4: what's running me.
3: All right, do you hear that, kids?
4: Yeah.
3: Right.
4: My dentist said it's cool as long as you rinse your mouth out with water afterwards. It's fine. So I only have like all fillings, but other than that, so great.
3: Well, not just that, but this is coming off of a really nice 2026.
4: So far, so good.
3: Yeah. Sarah is a Kerrville New Folk winner, has won the Best of North America in the Folk category at the Intercontinental Music Awards 2 years in a row.
4: That's true.
3: And has a new album, Live Wire, of which we have a
4: super secret CD.
3: But y'all can get it on November 13th.
4: That's right.
3: Sarah, welcome to the Lockhart Lowdown.
4: Thanks for having me.

0: come to raid the coop.
1: Nice. All right. Thank you. Sarah, welcome, welcome, welcome. Yeah, Lockhart is very happy to hear from you, see you, hang out with you. Next week is going to be fun.
0: I'm super excited to be back. I was able to do last year. I had never been to Lockhart. It is absolutely adorable. The festival is so well run. Mandy Rowden and the girl guitar group, the team just really puts on an exceptional festival. It's just kind of goes off without a hitch. It really is fantastic.
1: Mandy is a force in her own right.
0: And just as you can tell that ladies are involved, because literally everything has been thought of, and I really do appreciate that. It is also fantastic to see so many exceptional singer-songwriters, and it's free, so all day long you're just, and if you haven't been to Lockhart before, you can park in one place and just walk venue to venue, and it is so much fun. It really is just such a cool, and I loved going to all the different places. Yeah, I'm a newfound Lockhart fan, and I'm a big fan of the Texas Women Songwriters Fest, so.
1: Yeah. Hey, so one of, I think it was Lisa said, took a look over at Datura in the beginning, Jessica, and said, "Hey, I remember you from last year. We did a song swap." And maybe for those uninitiated to what a song swap is, tell us what it is. What would we expect if we went to a song swap?
0: Song swaps are maybe my favorite way to do shows, especially in a listening venue. You basically can go person to person to person, and so you don't get necessarily inundated with any one style or any one kind of specific, vibe or, song, topic. I have a very charged topic of late that my whole album really kind of focuses on, and that's great. My mom is a big fan of song swaps because she says, "I love when you play with this person because they're so fun and funny and you're just so serious."
1: So it's nice
0: to break up the melancholy. Sometimes it's nice to break up the serious. And I also enjoy song swaps because I really love singing harmony with other people. So if there's ever a chance that I can, it's like double dutch, you're just kind of waiting for your turn to jump in. If there's ever a chance that I can jump in and sing harmony with a person, I absolutely will. So you're getting really three or four shows in one, and it's tons of fun.
1: A lot of it is, is it fair to say it's improv in a sense?
0: For sure, yeah.
1: And does that help you keep honed, your art?
0: I would say, it makes you have to listen. You have to pay attention. Every song doesn't have, and unfortunately, I'm very guilty of this. I don't write a lot of sing-along kind of things. I don't have a whole lot of choruses in my songs, so I think people, I can see them leaning in to do the double dutch, just waiting, and they're like, "No, there wasn't. Nope, that's not. Oh, no, and the song's over. Okay, I guess that was." So,
1: Let's talk about your new album called Livewire. Mm-hmm. What's at the heart of that record?
0: This is, I feel like my music writing, and I've been playing professionally since I was 16. So I think the iterations of, and the eras, as it were, would be, "I love you, we're going to be together forever." And then, "How could you?" And then, "How you like them apples?" And then, now, kind of where I am, which is, there's a lot happening in this world. And I feel like, and maybe call it my PBS upbringing, but I found myself having a lot of the same conversations with people where folks would share disinformation, that was originally relayed to them as misinformation, and I would correct said information. And I kind of just felt like, maybe if I put this to music, it'll stick. I have no idea if that
1: how's that working out?
0: But I will say, anytime I have moments of doubt, and it is terrifying, honestly, singing about these topics, because you have no idea who's sitting in what audience. But it is also really rewarding at the end when an audience will come up and say, "Man, you are my new Joan Baez. Man, you're my new Woody Guthrie. You're my new..." And so I'm grateful to be in that position. I feel like I'm finally speaking to, unrequited love. There's a time and a place for all that, but I do feel like I'm using my freedom while I still have it, while it's still legal to talk about these things. So that's that.
1: Well, and you talk about it being terrifying. I couldn't imagine anything more terrifying than AGT or The Voice, you know, going on national television.
0: That was fairly easy compared to doing this, honestly.
1: Really?
0: Yeah.
1: So what, I mean, what did you learn, you know, what did you learn as an artist going on national television and having that, you know, high intensity kind of performance competition, you know, all of that stuff. What'd you learn?
0: The Voice was fantastic. I think every show takes different care of its participants. I'll just leave that there. I'll say The Voice was fantastic. Their one number one rule is they are not there to embarrass you. And in fact, before every one of those rounds that you see, I mean, there's about 16 rounds before you get to the blind, like where the chairs turn. And even with the chairs turned, we do three dry runs of that. So by the time you get up to it, case in point, I'm blind in one eye, and it's all pitch black in backstage. And so there's stairs that you have to go up to get on stage. And so I had to tell somebody, I was like, oh, hey, I have no idea. I can't see anything here. And the next time I went out there, there was glow tape on everything.
1: Like, oh, awesome.
0: Every step, yeah. Every edge of every. And I was like, hey, man, look at this. And so I learned that, you know, obviously they're all big machines, you know. Another thing I learned was that a lot of people feel super comfortable sharing their unsolicited feedback with you, you know, on the internet. I've also, not to give anybody ideas, but I've received interesting mail at every house I've ever had. So, you know, there's little scary aspects to putting yourself out there and just being your true authentic self, but that is not a thing that's actually going to make me get any quieter, as it were. So,
1: yeah.
0: The show, the experience, those were all delightful. Aftermath, the exposure, I couldn't have afforded that if I tried. But you know, it was
1: just
0: a lot.
1: Turn off the, you know, don't read the comments.
0: Yeah,
1: and
0: I did
1: privatize
0: all of my accounts for a very long time, until about a year and a half ago. I kind of opened everything back up so I could start doing music again. Yeah. So yeah, here we are.
1: Anyone who's giving you a hard time on Facebook or Instagram or any of that stuff, it ain't your problem.
0: Right.
1: It's their problem.
0: I bet they're the coolest guy in their basement, and their mom only does some of their laundry.
1: Right. Yeah. Right. Well, so if folks want to learn more about your music and about who you are, what you've done, where you're going, where you're playing, where do they go?
0: If folks were so inclined, all of my information is at sarahgolden.com, and that's S-A-R-A-H, the right way. So sarahgolden.com, and then on Instagram and Facebook, it's Sarah Golden Music. And yeah, that's where I update all of those things myself, and that's a whole another part of the job here, which is such a wild ride, music in 2026.
1: Yeah.
0: But yeah, as Claudia was speaking to, if you don't, you know, publicize it, then it's like the tree falling, which is such a bummer. But yeah, it's part of the beast here.
1: Hey, we've had a couple of those shows ourselves over here. Well, Sarah, thank you so much
0: for
1: being here. Yeah, we look forward to hearing from you next week.
0: Sounds good.
1: And thanks for doing what you're doing.
0: Thank you.
1: Thank you very much. Folks, we're going to wrap up the show with a little community calendar. And
2: we got it here for you.
1: Yeah.
2: Available at klkt.org/events, powered by the Lockhart Magazine. Wrapping up the show here, last few seconds, just want to let folks know, obviously, Texas Women's Songwriters Festival happening September 18th through the 20th. We've got a city council meeting on September 15th, which is also National Voter Registration Day. And next Thursday, September 17th, round one of our District 3 Lockhart City Council candidate interviews. We're going to have Jonathan Gonzalez and Joanne Isere in the house. All right, folks, that's all from us here today. Thank you so much for listening, and enjoy the rest of your evening. We will see you next Thursday.

0: I sing it in the first person, of course, but it doesn't really. No, don't agree with that.
1: Handsome guys get girls that are pretty. Other guys make it because they're clever and witty. But the only love I ever got, I got out of pity. 'Cause I'm the ugliest man in town. Yeah, I drive down the street in a Rolls Royce car. 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

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This is Rumble Radio. We're going to start like we always do with a song by the Cramps.